0: 4-1 St. Louis. A lot of baseball ahead tonight. We're in the bottom of the fourth inning. And Castillo on the mound. The sweeper misses outside. Again, he looks in like, where was that? He's not happy about the strike zone. But again, he has no recourse any longer. Some pitchers complain about every pitch anyway. I mean, that's, hate to break that to you. But that happens. 3-0 pitches inside. No complaints about that one. That almost hit him. So a walk to Fermin keeps the inning going for Ivan Herrera. And one of those pitches was a strike, and another one was close. And before Herrera bats, and while the pitching coach is out to talk to Castillo, let's pause for station ID on the Cardinals Radio Network. It's powered by Graybar.
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0: Derek Showman is their pitching coach, and he went out and told Castillo not to do that anymore and went back to the White Sox dugout. And Castillo will face Herrera with two on and two out. Church and Fermin, good speed on the bases. Herrera has struck out and lined out. Cardinals again with a 4-1 lead. Tomorrow, the Cardinals will go with Michael McGreevy against that TBA guy. First pitch to Herrera is popped up behind home plate. That's going to be near us, I think. And it falls into the upper tank just above us. I think that would have been right on our head if we had not had this concrete thing above us. I would have made that play. I felt good about it. Outfield shades Herrera towards right. Not good arms for this White Sox team. The pitch to Herrera is in the dirt. Nice play by Teal. He just scooped that one up on the backhand. Three runs in the second inning and one here in the fourth inning. And a 1-1 count on Herrera, now 2-1. Sweeper misses low. Herrera gets on base quite a bit. 357 on base percentage because he walks a lot. He obviously can hit. Been hit by a pitch a lot. And he calls timeout a lot, which he just did.
2: He's allowed one of those.
0: Yeah.
2: Each plate appearance.
0: Does he know it's not mandatory? I think so. Hitters count, 2-1. Castillo checks second. Again, delivers home and outside. Castillo was really yanking that pitch back towards the outer half, trying to turn that into a strike, but there was a little bit too much movement for me there to be sold on it. I might get a cookie here. 3-1. Una galleta. The pitch is low for a ball. So a walk to Fermin, a walk to Herrera, and the bases are loaded now for Alec Burleson. I like the way that sounds. No action in their bullpen. Jerpy's in the game for the Cardinals. Brewer was up throwing last inning, but he has taken a seat.
2: Well, here's a chance for the Cardinals to punch a big hole in this game.
0: And a man with 106 RBIs at the plate, one swing of the bat, and he could be leading the league. I don't have to do that math too fast, do I? 106, grand slam. That pitch is low, ball one. And the more pitches he throws, the behinder he gets, the more apt he is to groove one, too. That's kind of how that works. Nice crowd here at Busch Stadium. The bleachers have really filled up nicely. The 1-0 pitch to Burley is taken high, 2-0. Well, Jerpy gave up a run in the top half of this inning, I should say, by walking a batter with the bases loaded. Castillo's two wide ones from doing the same thing in the bottom half. Burley, the 2-0 pitch is a called strike. They claim to pull on the infield, slightly the other way in the outfield. The 2-1 delivery to Burleson is fouled back. He had a vicious cut at that.
2: Pitch out over the plate.
0: Oh, man.
2: He just missed it.
0: That's the pitch that could have been a slam right there. So good to see all the video as part of our ceremony before the game today. The great moments for Molina and Pujols. Really terrific. The 2-2 pitch to Burleson is a swing and a miss. He was tardy on that, struck him out. Two strikeouts in the inning for Castillo. He did give up a run, however. So we're going to go to the top of the fifth inning right now. John will have the play-by-play for you. The Cardinals lead the White Sox 4-1.
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2: Lefty facing lefty, and here's a strike with Antonacci showing bunt, taking it back, taking strike one from Cooper Jerpy. Top of the order for the Chicago White Sox with the Cardinals regaining their three-run lead. Each team scored a run in the fourth. There's a fly ball foul out of play down the left field line, 0-2 on Sam Antonacci. Antonacci played his college ball at Coastal Carolina. 23 years old. They try to pitch him inside. He's been hit by a pitch 26 times, including once last night. Chirpy on a relief of Kyle Leahy, who worked the first three. No runs, two hits. He struck out four. The two-strike pitch outside. One ball, two strikes. Phillips 66 has two new limited edition Cardinals pens. Take your pick when you purchase it. The two-strike pitch outside. One ball, two strikes. Phillips

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9: General manager, and he obviously knows the game through and through, but he has the idea.
10: Here's the 0-2, and there's a foul ball out of play off to the right.
9: The idea of having pitchers all just pitch an inning, have nine of them. And this game feels like that idea that we were talking about that Teddy mentioned to you. And so the only problem comes, and I know Teddy would have a solution for it because he always will, but is now you got to do it tomorrow. And you got to have nine different guys.
10: The 0-2 pitch. Low for a ball, one ball and two strikes on Chase Meidroth on deck. It's Colson Montgomery.
9: It's one of the interesting things about baseball that unless you kind of watch every day or listen every day or around it, you don't realize just how much one day relates to the next and the next and the next.
10: On one ball, two strikes, the pitch. A swing and a miss. His changeup strikes out Chase Meidroth. One of the best changeups we've seen from Soriano in some time.
9: I agree.
10: And here's Colson Montgomery. Stanek, a 3-up, 3-down inning.
9: Meidroth, I read his lips. I won't say everything he said.
10: Okay.
9: But he basically said, what was that? I mean, and some other adjectives in there. as he looked out at Soriano, the ball moved so much he had no idea what the pitch was.
10: Ball one goes outside to the left-handed batting, Colson Montgomery, playing shortstop tonight. Want to know the count?
9: Kids say the darndest things, John.
10: They do. The pitch down and in, ball two, 2-0. I thought it was something along the line of Slim Pickens and Blazing Saddles. What in the wide world of sports was that pitch?
9: I think he kind of meant that, yes. Just used different words.
10: 2-0. Montgomery the batter. Tie game at 4 in the 8th. Ball 3 low and in. And on deck, it's Braden Montgomery, and then Sam Montgomery. No, then Sam Antonacci. Three and oh the count. Wynn plays up the middle at shortstop. They're playing this left-handed batter to pull, and a strike called on 3-0.
9: Cardinals will have Bernal, Gorman, and Sajacy due up in the bottom of the 8th. For those who might be wondering that.
10: The White Sox tied the game with 3 in the 5th. We're tied at 4. The pitch. A strike, and what was 3-0 is now 3-2. Stanek a 1-2-3 inning. Soriano is trying to do the same with a fly out, a strikeout, and now a 3-2 count on Colson Montgomery. Montgomery using the batter's timeout. The White Sox are 75-72. They have a one-game lead over the Guardians in the American League Central. The pitch up and in. That's a two-out walk, and the go-ahead run is on. That's the second time Montgomery has been on with a walk. He was also on with a hit by pitch. The first time he walked was with the bases loaded, earning an RBI. Five walks. Brule hit a batter. Luis Angel Acuna is running at first base. Braden Montgomery steps in. He's batting left-handed. The pitch, a swing and a miss, and Acuna looks like he wants to take off at first base.
9: White Sox are not playing at their best right now in terms of offense. They're not exactly on all cylinders, but it is an interesting team the way they use their entire bench.
10: Acuna taking a lead at first, and on the appeal, a check swing. It's called a ball, no swing. One ball, one strike on Braden Montgomery. Luis Angel Acuna, good lead at first base, takes another step away. And ooh, he was leaning, a quick throw over there, just back in ahead of the tag by Burleson, who points to his pitcher Soriano. That's what I want. The throw was right down there in line with the runner.
9: He had started to take a step towards second and almost got him.
10: The runner goes, the pitch outside of ball. The throw is late. Acuna has a stolen base. That's the 17th steal for Acuna. The go-ahead run is at second with a 2-1 count favoring Braden Montgomery. He has 37 RBIs.
9: Bernal did not have a chance there.
10: No, he didn't. Too big a jump for Acuna. The pitch. Check swing, strike, outside corner, 2-2. The sixth inning ended with a called third strike. The seventh inning ended with a strike. Now we have a 2-2 count in the eighth. A 4-4 game. The Cardinals won game one in the series. We're tied here in game two. Day game tomorrow. The pitch. That is taken low. 3-2. Three balls, two strikes, two outs on deck. Sam Antonacci, who has put the ball in play three times and has been hit by a pitch and scored a run. The pitch on the way, a swing and a foul out of play. A little more than a half swing. Or No, that was ball four. Excuse me. I thought he had hit that ball. Thought he nicked it, but that is ball four, and he didn't swing. He was able to hold up. The second walk produces first. I thought he had hit that ball. Thought he nicked it, but that is ball four, and he didn't swing.

0: kind of looked like he was just jumping out from his crouch to sell that early and didn't get the call.
1: So back-to-back free passes after the first one. The pinch runner, Acuna, stole second base. First and second for the White Sox in a 4-4 game. We have two outs. Antonacci is the batter, and we have a timeout taken by the batter. For a moment, I wondered if they were calling a pitch timer violation. But no, just a batter's timeout. The clock starts again. And the runners lead from first and second. The pitch. A swing, and the ball is hit to third. Picked on a hop by Gorman. He throws him out. The White Sox leave two on. That was a good reaction and a good play by Gorman in on the grass.
0: Saved a run is what he did.
1: We go to the bottom of the eighth. The Cardinals try to get a run to take the lead in this one, tied at four.
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1: The Cardinals have been putting up zeros. They put up zeros in the fifth, the sixth, and the seventh, trying to break through against Grant Taylor. A high fastball that was overthrown at 97 miles an hour with the catcher Teal jumping to make the catch. 1-0. Bernal 0-for-3. Strikeout, flyout, lineout. The windup by the right-hander, the pitch. Bernal swings and misses. 1-1. Four runs on 5 hits for each team. 2 errors by the White Sox, 1 by the Cardinals. 9 left on by the White Sox, 6 left on by the Cardinals tonight. The pitch. Bernal swings and misses a slider.
0: Luis Angel Acuna pinch ran, stole a base, and he is now playing shortstop. He is just barely to the left of that second base bag, playing Bernal to pull up the middle.
1: Right at the edge of the outfield grass. The 1-2 pitch. Bernal whacks it into right field. It's hit deep back to the wall, and it's on Goddard. Bernal gives the Cardinals the lead. That was out of here quick as a hiccup. His third home run of the year.
0: Well, my first thought is I hope Yadier Molina enjoyed that moment. I sure did.
1: A 5-4 lead on the power of Leo Bernal.
0: Young catcher doing that on a day where Yadi goes into the Cardinals Hall of Fame.

0: Walker irritated an ankle and was not in the lineup today, but available here off the bench in the ninth inning. With the game on the line, 28 homers, 100 RBIs for Walker. He takes outside a sweeper that doesn't break very much at all. From the stretch with nobody on, here is Hudson's pitch. Walker swings, fouling that off, and it's one ball, one strike. Victor Scott, the second, was in this spot. Now it's Walker pinch hitting. One ball, one strike. And on deck, Leo Bernal. The pitch on the way. Inside. 91 on the four-seam fastball, getting Walker off the plate. Now beware of the outside pitch on the next one, right, Ricky?
1: Yep, that's right.
0: That is pitching.
1: Hudson has been busy. Game 64 for him.
0: The 2-1. Walker rips an inside pitch foul off the screen down the left field line. That was a sweeper bearing in on him. Two balls, two strikes with one out. The Cardinals down by a run. It's Brian Hudson with Walker using the batter's timeout here. Now he's ready. Hudson with 2-2 the count. Walker the batter. The White Sox lefty pitches. Walker swings and misses a high fastball. And now the Cardinals are down to their last out. Leo Bernal gave the Cardinals a one-run lead until the 1-2 pitch Grichuk hit over the right field fence in the corner. Lifted the White Sox to the 6-5 lead they have now. They go on to win this game. They'll have a game-and-a-half lead over the Guardians.
1: Had too many of these lately, haven't we?
0: We have. The pitch, a swing and a ground ball foul on the third base side. Strike one on Bernal. Bernal with a slightly open stance. He bats right-handed against the lefty Hudson. Hudson brings it in. A strike on the outside corner. Now the Cardinals are down to their last strike. Hudson leans against the rubber. His pitch in the dirt. One ball and two strikes. The White Sox have made six runs tonight on six hits. They've committed two errors, leaving nine on. The Cardinals are down to their last strike, trailing by a run in the bottom of the ninth inning. Hudson pitches. Bernal taps it, foul, stays alive. It was Randall Grichuk who put the White Sox ahead. He had struck out, hit into a double play, and struck out before hitting one out on a 1-2 pitch in the ninth. Leo Bernal, 1-for-4 with a home run. The 1-2 pitch. Inside, 2-2. 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The 2-2 pitch with two outs in the ninth. Bernal grounds it to the shortstop. Acuna makes his throw, and that's it. The White Sox came back to win. They're a game and a half up on the Cleveland Guardians in the American League Central by coming back to beat the Cardinals on a Grichuk home run in the ninth, 6-5. Ricky and I will talk about it after this.
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0: Ricky, you said it a moment ago. We've seen this all too often lately. A six-run outburst by the Giants on Wednesday to win in the eighth inning. The Cardinals with the team down to the last strike. I mean, it happened in Philadelphia, too, against Riley O'Brien. Happened again tonight. Grichuk hit a two-run homer, and the White Sox made that stand up 6-5 in a game they had to win.
1: Yeah, and they certainly needed to win it, so they're going to be amped up about this. And the Cardinals were done in by a couple of former Cardinals in this game with Hill getting the victory, and he did that in relief. And, of course, it's Grichuk getting the game winner. And, you know, I'm thinking about that ball that that Grichuk hit, those two pitches in that inning. It was actually Hicks. Jordan Hicks got the win. But the two-strike count, there were two pitches in a row that were not where they were supposed to be, and that's the difference between winning and losing. The hanging sweeper that he tried to finish the game with, he hung it, he pulled it foul. So then he decided not to repeat that pitch and go back to the fastball, but where you can't throw that is away to Grichuk. You got to make him speed up his bat and try to throw it by him inside, in my mind, and I think he just missed his spot. So he missed his spot twice in a row. So again, Jordan Hicks the winner, Randall Grichuk the big hit.
0: And the final, the White Sox over the Cardinals tonight, 6-5 with that Grichuk two-run homer in the ninth inning. Our play of the game is presented by Marriott St. Louis Grand. 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We'll hear that when we come back.
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0: A lot of pitchers used in this one with a couple of openers. Sean Newcomb for the White Sox, Kyle Leahy for the Cardinals. And in the end, it was a former Cardinal, Randall Grichuk, who put the White Sox over the top. Now, in the eighth inning, Leo Bernal led off the inning for the Cardinals, hitting a home run to right field. With the one-run lead, there was a runner on second base for the White Sox in the ninth inning. Two outs, Grichuk at the plate for the play of the game presented by Marriott St. Louis Grand. Brenton Doyle leads at second. The Cardinals are up by a run with two outs in the ninth. And the 1-2 pitch to Grichuk. A swing and a fly ball. That's hit well to right field. Back goes Victor Scott. He's at the wall, and that ball is gone. That's a home run for Grichuk, giving the White Sox the lead in the ninth inning when they were down to their last strike. Unbelievable. Randall Grichuk, he got the game-winning home run. Jordan Hicks pitched a third of an inning. He got the last out of the Cardinal half of the eighth to pick up the victory. He's 3-2. O'Brien, the loser, drops to 3-8. Brian Hudson saved his eighth game. A 3-hour, 11-minute game 40,387 tickets sold. Tomorrow, it's Michael McGreevy. He's going for his seventh win, 6-9. TBA right now for the White Sox. 12:20 for our pregame show, 105. Ricky will go over the lineups. I'll bring you the first pitch at 1:15. We hope you'll join us then. But the White Sox turn back the Cardinals tonight, 6-5. On behalf of our producer-engineer, Jim Jackson, James O'Sullivan in the St. Louis studio, Emma Kincannon, our booth assistant, Joe Pott is coming up with the postgame show. And for Ricky Horton, Mike Claiborne, I'm John Rooney. 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
2: Percy Cardinals postgame show rolls on here from Busch Stadium. Cards fall tonight to the White Sox by a final of 6-5. Joe Pott with you as we tell you about this one, and we tell you about our players of the game here in this one. For the Cards, I'm going with the Cards center fielder Nathan Church. Three hits tonight. He extends his hitting streak to 11 games. He drives in a run in the fourth inning tonight with honorable mention going to Leo Bernal with a big home run late. And for the game and for the White Sox, it's got to be the former Cardinal Randall Grichuk. He essentially drove in a run in the fifth inning. You don't get an RBI for grounding into a double play, but he put the ball in play and a run came home. And then he hits the two-run home run game decider in the ninth inning. So Randall Grichuk gets my nod there for player of the game. Take another break. Come back here from the Cardinals manager, Oliver Marmol, when we come back here on the Cardinals Radio Network, powered by Graybar.
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11: The upset of Nick Saban's Crimson Tide in his final season, and that was also a home win. That's a debate for another time. Let's hear from Arch Manning, who I have never seen this happy ever in our 22 years of watching him, because let's be real, we've seen this kid in the public eye for most of his formative years. Here he is with our Laura Rutledge following the 24-23 win.
12: Arch, the game's on the line. You're trying to continue to orchestrate this comeback. How would you describe what was going through your head as you were able to lead that game-winning drive?
13: I'm so proud of our guys. They're all three phases. It wasn't very pretty, but we found a way to win. That's what good teams do.
12: A couple of gutsy calls on fourth down and great moments by you. How did that ignite something in you?
13: This felt good. We got a bunch of good players, a lot of leaders. It's going to be a fun night.
12: This game last year created a lot of adversity for you that you had to overcome. How would you describe the satisfaction now coming out with the win?
13: I'm losing them again. I had nightmares about that game last year, so we're glad to get a win tonight. Have a good night in Austin. Thank you so much.
11: I don't think I've ever heard that much emotion from him. That was even better than him running around the field like a golden retriever, so excited to finally have his moment.
14: That's an amazing. I mean, that's got to be the best thing to see, because, right, we're all sitting here taking this in together, and then there's something that's so special about watching someone who, again, we've seen the development. They have been brought up. He has been brought up in this space, and it's that, like, I mean, you see, obviously, Peyton and Eli now, we see the emotion in them and the fun. But, I mean, for the most part, it's this, like, steady level. And we're like, okay, here we go again. I am so happy to see an athlete enjoy a moment of being able to do that. And to be able to do, you know, that's 40 seconds of hearing him enjoy this moment, give credit to his guys, take credit for himself, too. Man, no, we have not. I didn't know his face could make those smiles.
11: Muscles. That his muscles could contort that way. Exactly. And rightfully so, because this was a pressure cooker environment. It was, like I said, the smallest margin for error down the stretch. Texas not only scored three touchdowns on their final three drives when they absolutely had to have it, Gabby, they were, to Arch's point, 9 of 16 on third down. They were 2 of 3 on fourth down. I think the difference between the first half and the second half was that they really didn't have that many third down and fourth down opportunities because they kept turning the ball over, or they would just go three and out, and then they punt the football. So there you go. You never actually had a chance.
14: Ball a lot. When are you going to get to do it? Yeah.
11: That too. I mean, it felt like the whole first half was literally just was Ohio State had possession of the football the entire way, because of course Texas only ran five plays from scrimmage in that opening stanza. And so it's a credit to Arch Manning, and it is a credit to this idea of, could he be a first round pick come April? Because you've got to be able to perform when the lights are brightest, and the lights were not only bright. You could make an argument that Arch Manning under more pressure than his head coach here on Saturday night against Ohio State.
14: I think so. I mean, to be in the spotlight, to come up with these expectations, and then to be in the space where he said it, he had nightmares about the way this game went last year, and then to be reliving, you almost like speak it into existence, and he's sitting there after the first half going, is this nightmare happening again in real life? And then somewhere, somehow, he channeled his uncle Peyton, who had that like come back with me to 2003, that 21 point comeback. And it's like, you know what, it's something in the blood, something there. He can do that when Peyton did it for the Colts, and now we've got here Arch doing his thing with this incredible comeback. I mean, I just, to see that he is able to perform, and that is so much for him, and the fact that he gets to go home with that confidence and not sit there and say, I'm reliving this nightmare again. Just as somebody watching young athletes perform, that makes me so happy for him.
11: There have been five instances where Texas didn't score a touchdown in the first half of the Steve Sarkisian era. In those four previous games before tonight, they scored zero total points the rest of the way against Ohio State. It was a defensive touchdown last year. 3 points against Oklahoma. 3 points against Georgia. 3 points against A&M. Tonight, 21 fourth quarter points en route to not just arguably the biggest win of the Sarkisian era. How about this, Gabby? Since 2004, AP number one teams 197-0 when holding a 20-point lead at any point in the fourth quarter. Until tonight, it is officially 197-1. Texas wins at 24-23. But does that mean the Longhorns are back? We discuss next on Game Night on ESPN Radio and the ESPN app.
15: 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Malik Willis leads the Miami Dolphins into Las Vegas to face Kirk Cousins and the Raiders.
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2: 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I love that about my team.
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2: 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Are you ready to take?
0: Number five.
3: Nick, quite a day in college football. We start with the biggest upset in the young season. Oklahoma State victorious. Dave Hunziker from Learfield.
4: One more snap and that will be the ball game. Unbelievable. Snap.
3: Louisiana Tech's Jordan McCray makes it interesting against LSU with a pick six. Kyle Schauschberger with the call from Learfield.
5: Braylon Moore in that purple jersey will snap the football. Levitt looking left right away. Darts went over. Picked off. It's intercepted by Jordan McCray at the goal line. He's galloping across midfield. 45. 35. They're not going to get him. Jordan McCray all the way to the house. They pick six.
0: Number three.
3: Another INT to the house. This one from Texas A&M's Marco Jones on ESPN Radio.
6: Owens heels on the 40-yard line. He takes the snap in a crouch. Fakes a handoff. Looks to the near side. Hit as he throws. Ball is up. It's intercepted by the Aggies. There goes Marco Jones. Nobody's going to get him. The 10, the 5. Touchdown, Texas A&M. He spikes the ball in celebration. TJ Searcy deflected it. And there are 11 players at the goal. Celebration, a 62-yard big man interception return to the house.
0: Number two.
3: Texas couldn't be stopped in the fourth. The rip a win away from number one Ohio State. Greg Way from Learfield with the final call.
7: Shotgun snap to Sayan. Back the throw. Flings it up. Downfield. The pass is knocked away. And in fact, intercepted by Grayson Littleton. What a way to end it. Texas Longhorn team.
8: They held the man downfield.
7: 20 points now.
8: That ball tends to put on.
7: So they need the top-ranked Ohio State Buckeyes. Final score, the Texas Longhorns 24. The Ohio State Buckeyes 23.
0: Number one.
3: Humphrey Grace of Kentucky with a short pick six against Alabama on the JMI Sports Network.
9: Keelan Russell in the gun. Brooks goes in motion to the far side. Play fake. Quick throw near side.
10: Deep into the end. Touchdown.
11: Touchdown, Kentucky. Oh,
10: Humphrey Grace swatted it up. Oh, Reagan fell into the end zone. What a way to start the game with the Kentucky defense.
1: It was about as exciting as it got in Lexington for those home fans. Little defensive flavor to our Saturday top sound. Couple of defensive scores. Strong bounce back for Bama in that win over Kentucky. LSU waking up after a slow start as well. Going to need to get that offense in gear for next week's Kiffin Bowl in Oxford. That should be a really fun one. Nick DeLuca here with you. SportsCenter All Night. We'll go back to baseball. Yankees and Mets in the Bronx. Empire State Building. Orange and blue.
12: The 2-0. Swing and a high fly ball. Deep right field. This one is out of here. Grand slam, Francisco Lindor. 11-2 Mets at Yankee Stadium.
1: Keith Radd on the call, 880 ESPN New York. Lindor with his 24th career multi-homer game as a shortstop, tying Ernie Banks for the second most in Major League history. The Mets win it 12-2, their 10-run win tied for the largest against the Yankees in the series history. Struggles continue for Gerrit Cole. He has allowed 7 home runs in his last two starts, the most of any two-start span in his career, loss snapping a Yankees 6-game home winning streak. The Marlins taking on the Dodgers. LA on the road trying to extend their 8-game winning streak. Otto Lopez said other ideas.
13: 2-0. Line shot right field, base hit. Hernandez trots in to score from third. Conine to second, and the Marlins have the lead on an RBI single from Otto Lopez. 3-2 Miami in the second.
1: 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The Dodgers' longest active major league winning streak snapped at 8 games. Pete Fairbanks nailing down a save for Miami as his strong season continues. The Red Sox and the Royals, Willier Abreu with the big blow.
14: 2-2 pitch. Swinging a shot high into right center field. Back into track. At the wall! Off the wall! Jasper scores. Adley rounds third. Willier holds it second. That's a 2-1 double. Abreu delivers. And it's 3-1 Red Sox.
1: 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Abreu with his 36th double of the season. It's tied with Brian Reynolds and Rafael Devers for the most in the majors. Ranger Suarez sharp in the win. 7 innings, 1 earned, 8 strikeouts, throwing a season high 69 strikes. Red Sox now 18-9 against AL Central opponents this season. That's a wrap for us on SportsCenter All Night. 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

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Cloning makes that module plug and play, in many cases allowing you to utilize a used module where a new module is no longer available or very expensive. Remember, they are what's best for your truck or car. They are PDR.

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0: Lawrence to Parker Washington, right near the pylon in the end zone. It was a 30-yard touchdown pass. Jacksonville converts on the extra point, so they're up early at home over the Cleveland Browns, 7-0. And our good buddy Mike Tannenbaum has said that the Cleveland Browns have been eliminated from playoff contention in the 2026 NFL season.
1: Meanwhile, Mike, Chuba Hubbard, 4-yard touchdown pass from Bryce Young makes it 7-0 Panthers over Bears early. What do you think?
2: One thing we should also talk about for our audience today, like, it's September. The weather is going to play a factor. It's 104 degrees on the field in Tennessee. It's hot in some of these places, and some of these teams are going to be deconditioned because they haven't, you know, played a lot in the preseason. So that game in Melbourne was actually played in the fall. It was 58 degrees, but games like Charlotte, you know, in Charlotte with the Bears,
0: yep.
2: It'll be interesting.

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5: So I was a normal tough night last night at the ballpark, but there were some things that I thought we can really grow on. And one of them is Leo Bernal. What are you seeing in him that makes him a guy that stands out in such an early part of his career?
6: Yesterday was such a good game until that last pitch. And that's what stinks is you play a good ball game, you do a lot of things well, you see some young guys continuing to answer the bell and in a very positive way. And one pitch changes the entire mood of what took place for 2 hours, right? So that's the disappointing part. But Bernal, he's done a nice job of just slowing the game down. He never looks sped up. He understands what's in front of him. He reads the game really well. He communicates with the staff and other players really well. And he's got a real skill set. So I'm enjoying watching him play. And this is a kid, because of how hungry he is, he's only going to get better.
5: You know, when you talk about young players coming up, and you've seen a lot of them here this season, is that the biggest thing for them to be able to slow the game down and not be overrun by what takes place? Because the game is a little faster at this level.
6: It is faster. It's a lot faster. It's not close. And there's more pressure. There's more scrutiny. Every little detail matters. So, yes, one of the biggest things is being able to take a deep breath and slow everything down and still do what the game's calling for.
5: Let's talk about the injury situation. How are things going with JJ?
6: JJ's making progress. He's going to continue with this hitting progression over this series and going into next series, and then we'll make a decision as to what's next for him.
5: Cooper Jerpy last night, he had an interesting evening. We saw him his first time in the big leagues, and yesterday was a little bit of a different direction. What did you see from where you sat?
6: This is part of development, and this is the part that when you talk about rebuild and wanting to do it right and pick development over winning, once he's in the game in a piggyback situation, he has to maintain his workload. That's what we've committed to him being here. So he has to get past that 50 pitch threshold, as high as 75 or so, but you've got to get in that window for him to continue to build that workload as he was in the minor leagues. So it's one of those situations where it's tough. He's out there pitching, you know, it's not looking good, you want to go get him, you can't go get him. And he's got to find a way through it. So, unfortunately, that game turns a little bit, but he'll learn from it. He'll be better for it, and we continue to move on.
5: How impressed and how moved were you yesterday with the ceremonies of Albert and Yadi going in together?
6: That was incredible. I loved every second of it. That was a special day for me to just witness the whole thing, man. I love those two guys, and they've been great to me. But to sit there and have a front row seat watching both of them become Hall of Famers here in St. Louis, it was so cool to just watch the fan base appreciate the amount of time, effort, and dedication that they brought to their game every day and what they did in this city. I kept watching just the crowd and the interactions between son and father, and it was so cool. So, yeah, special moment for sure.
5: I'd say Diatti, you know, in the 19 years, I think that's the most we've ever heard him talk.
6: No doubt. But it needed to, right? Like, there's so much he accomplished and so many people that were a part of him being able to accomplish that. So the last thing you want is to not acknowledge someone that played a huge role in your life.
5: All right, let's talk about your lineup for today, the series opportunity to win against the White Sox.
6: Yeah, you got Torres leading off, playing left, Herrera catching, Burleson at first, Walker and right, Bernal DHing, Gorman at third, Sejacy at second, Church in center, and Mason Wynn playing short.
5: And Michael McGreevy on the mound. Let's go.
6: So,
7: thank you, Klaibs. Thank you, Ollie. And that is interesting to hear as he explained what the situation was with Cooper Jerpy and why you might think that they should have gone and gotten him. He just told you why they did not go and get him. We'll come back. We'll take a quick look around Major League Baseball. That's coming up. It's Ameren Total Access. I'm Joe Potten. 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
7: Joe Pod back at Busch Stadium. 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Cards and White Sox coming right up. Some games of relevance to these two. Well, to the White Sox, it's the Guardians and Twins. That's a 2:10 start in Minnesota. It's actually a 1:10 Central Time start in Minnesota. So that's big as the Guardians start the day 1.5 games back of the White Sox. Meanwhile, for the Cards, the Pirates and Cubs will play at 1:20 today at Wrigley Field. And the Pirates are in front of the Cardinals. The D-backs are in front of the Cardinals. They host the Rangers later today, 3 o'clock. The Padres and the Giants are at 6:20 tonight. And the Padres currently sit in that final wild card spot. And the Dodgers and the Marlins are getting set to go here momentarily. So that is the those are the teams that are in front of the Cardinals right now. And again, it would take something short of a miracle probably to erase a 7.5 game deficit with this short of a season left to play for the Redbirds. But mathematically, it is still a possibility. Still a possibility for us is going inside the park, and that's what we will do next here on Ameren Total Access. The guys calling the game coming up, as well as a visit with Darren Jackson. That is around the corner. It's Ameren Total Access. 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
7: We're inside Busch Stadium for the last game of the three-game series with the Cardinals and the Chicago White Sox, and one of my all-time favorites in the game, a former outfielder in the big leagues, and he's been a broadcaster with the Chicago White Sox since Babe Ruth played T-ball. And it's Darren Jackson who's with us. DJ, great to see you, and thanks for coming on.
24: John, always a pleasure to speak with you in this setting and any setting whatsoever.
7: And DJ, great to see you, always is. And you guys got a pretty good team. Obviously, we saw that the way the ending was here last night, but I would say everybody seems hungry, and of course you got the division title right in front of you.
24: Ricky, I'm going to tell you this. Everybody's hungry, but more or less they've been starving of late because they've not been feeding themselves.
7: Yeah.
24: Until last night, one swing kind of kept us alive, gave us hope. We've got to do better all around.
7: Yeah.
24: We've been struggling at the worst time of the year. We almost went on our longest losing streak. One swing changed that last night, but two times now we've been on four-game losing streak. we look to start a winning streak today, and unfortunately, you guys are going to have to be the victims.
0: And we don't want to scare you about this, but you know as well as we do just how good Cleveland can be down the stretch. They're a team that always finishes strong, so it's not going to be simple.
24: No question, but look, our future's in our own hands because we play them in a three-game series starting tomorrow, so if we go in there and we play them well, matter of fact, if we beat them one, we have the season series, so that matters coming down to the end of things because if we end up with a tie, we end up with the division.
1: Well, you remember 2005. Things started slipping away right there at the end, and then Ozzie Guillen put everything on him. The players relaxed, and they took it home all the way through October.
24: I mean, that's a great point, John. That's exactly what the White Sox players need right now is to relax because they are doing that. They are putting pressure on themselves. And as you know, the only way that you learn to deal with pressure is experience. And we have a lot of guys that don't have that. So we've just got to play through this and see how it plays out.
1: Well, I remember Harry Carey and Jimmy Pearsall working together doing the White Sox years ago, and Jimmy in Milwaukee. You know, Harry, it's a full moon over in Milwaukee. And Harry goes, well, let me tell you something, Jimmy. It's a full moon everywhere. But you said, and you told me many times, that Jimmy Pearsall was one of the best outfield coaches you ever had.
24: Yeah, you know, one of the things about learning from Jimmy Pearsall is he was honest. What he said was not going to be sugar-coated. It was going to be great information. He said, play the game hard, play it right, and never play it slow. And I really took to the fact, never play it slow. Get the ball in as quick as possible. Do your job and let the next guy do his. One of the biggest keys as an outfielder is get to the ball and get rid of it because it's the infielder's job from there to finish off the play.
0: Coach, is being honest with you, that was actually kind of an undercurrent of everything that was said here during the Hall of Fame induction yesterday. The people that Yadier Molina and Albert Pujols were talking about, coaches that were very meaningful to them. Dave Ricketts, one of them, and he was absolutely that guy, just as you say Jimmy Pearsall was. The experience yesterday for you, now, you know, and we all know that John was a part of the White Sox celebration last year, and he gets to do them all the time because he was always around a bunch of winners. But that season for the Cardinals, obviously magical. Did you enjoy the time here yesterday and the day before, not only the 2006 celebration but also the Hall of Fame?
24: One of the things for me, Ricky, and I'm sure you appreciate this as does John, is when I see those kind of ceremonies and that history being made, and the history that was before that, I love it because I love the history of baseball. I love the stats. I love the winning. I love the losing. I love the fun, the bad. It's all part of the game and how we were built. But when I see that, and I said to Lynn, my partner at the time, watching these guys be inducted into the Cardinals Hall of Fame yesterday, I said, I hope our guys are sitting in that dugout watching
0: thinking
24: this.
0: Thinking the same thing.
24: Just watching this and taking it all in because it's history being made right in front of them, and you don't get to see that all the time.
1: And we got to see it last year, though, on the south side of Chicago with that 05 team coming back together. And the one thing that that caught me that I really took in well was the love for Bobby Jenks and how he was so badly missed. But nobody saw him coming in 2005, DJ.
24: No, that was a pleasant surprise. The White Sox with three closers. In the end, Bobby Jenks was the guy that stood up, took the ball, and walked away with the championship in his pocket. But, you know, that last year when you were there with us for the 2005 celebration, that was great. But what was better is when you came up to the booth and you sat with us and you did a little play-by-play.
1: Home run.
24: That was a little sour tasting for you at the moment, but it was awesome having you there with us and being part of that celebration because, as you well know, in 2005 you were a big part of all of that celebration.
1: Well, that was a lot of fun, and then to come here the next year, and Chris Carpenter asked me on the stage after the parade here at Busch Stadium, oh, you just show up and get a ring? Well, it took 18 years in Chicago, man, that was something because everything Kenny Williams did, Ozzie asked him to do, Kenny came through.
24: Yeah, and obviously when you're the general manager, the manager, the assistant general manager, the bench coach, you're all working in concert to try and build the right product. That's what the White Sox are doing right now. Same thing with Chris Getz, Will Venable, everybody involved, pulling on the same rope, the same direction, and hoping to build another championship.
0: I've been watching Venable a lot during these games. He seems unflappable to me. I'm not sure what he's like inside the clubhouse, whether there's a fire and that he kind of goes after when he's talking to players, but he seems very calm, cool, and collected, which I think is pretty helpful dealing with young players especially.
24: Well, Ricky, you know, duck on the pond thing, calm on the top, feet going a million miles an hour under the water.
0: Right.
24: I think that's Will. I think Will shows that he is definitely calm, and he shows that to the players and everybody watching, but he's intense.
0: Yeah.
24: And he's feeling the heat and the pressure and trying to assume that heat and pressure, as you were mentioning, just managers trying to do that. He's trying to take it off the players, but no matter what, first time for him as a manager as well to be in this situation.
0: You know, DJ, we're talking about the White Sox, talking about names, your love of history. Of course, John and my history go back to us being with the White Sox in 1988, and those names that you're mentioning, whether it's Kenny Williams, who was my third baseman, and Harold Baines was a DH, and Ozzie Guillen, the shortstop. So those are names that are kind of etched in your life, really, in that experience. And I enjoyed my time on the south side of Chicago. The organization was very good to me, and you're in a good place.
24: I am in a good place, and it is a good organization and has been for a long time, and I've been there a long time now. But I remember those days of actually facing you in the big leagues, and was no walk in the park. And I'm glad you ended up doing this, and we're in the same place at the same time.
0: Probably challenged you with a changeup, probably.
24: You know, worst pitch for me was just that. That's why you had my number.
1: I'll tell you what. Chicago White Sox Radio is in great hands with DJ and Lynn Casper doing the games. They do a terrific job. And, DJ, I always enjoy traveling with you, being around, and don't get to see you enough. But good luck after today.
24: Thank you, John. Ricky, I appreciate the time with you guys.
1: You bet. Darren Jackson from Chicago White Sox Radio, and we've been inside the park at Busch Stadium.
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7: Back on Ameren Total Access from Busch Stadium, I'm Joe Pott. Now, normally we hear from the Cardinals president of baseball operations, Chaim Bloom, on Sundays because he appears on sports on a Sunday morning on our flagship station, KMOX in St. Louis. Today, Randy Flores was pinch hitting for Chaim Bloom. And so we'll hear a little bit from the Card scouting director. And we start here with the kind of future of the Cardinals. And he talks about the immediate impact Leo Bernal has had.
3: Look, I had a chance to join the team on the road for a couple of the series this last trip. I joined the team in L.A., getting a chance to be physically present around the team after I got off the road scouting on the spring and summer circuit. And so when you're around the team, I was quickly reminded of the cadence and rhythm of a major league day and the body language of the players and those who are battling with something and those who are riding good and those who look like they've been there or have been there, 10 years. And those who look like, they just don't want to sit in the wrong spot or be in the wrong spot or say the wrong thing. You get a feel for that. And from that experience, I came away just talking to those in the front office and the coaching staff about how impressed I was with how Leo just looked like he belonged. It's a simple thing. It's a difficult thing to express and an even harder thing to measure because it's immeasurable, right? We have TrackMan. We have spin rate. We have exit velocity. We have launch angle, but how do you measure someone who looks comfortable? You hear sometimes Ollie speak of it, and I was just so impressed that independent of the stat line, I'm just saying that the way he went about his business, the way he conducted his pitcher meetings, the way he took his batting practice, the way he took his at-bats, it was as if he had been there a decade. It was really impressive to see.
7: One more from Randy Flores, who, again, was part of the 2006 World Series championship team. Fun fact, got the win in that Game 7 NLCS win over the Mets. But here he is talking about that team.
3: And I remember being in Houston, knowing that we're fighting for this wild card spot, and I give up a home run that puts us down, and we wind up losing the game. Feels like our season is spiraling, and we're going to lose this opportunity. And the locker room is just quiet. I mean, just quiet as a funeral. It's just awful. And everyone's just kind of sitting there slowly getting ready to get out of the uniform. And Tony comes in, and we think we're going to get a tongue lashing, or at least I thought I was going to get a tongue lashing. I had not been pitching well the month of September. And instead, in just the way he can, he read the moment, and he said in a very, normal tone, "Hey, boys, some of you guys are really hurting right now. You're really hurting. You feel like you're letting this team down. You feel like you're letting yourself down. But you got to pick your head up because we're going to get in this thing and we're going to need you." And, he didn't call out my name. I'm sure I wasn't the only reason we lost that game, but it felt like he was talking to me. And it just gave me the encouragement to know that, he wasn't going to kick me when I was down or kick our team when we were down. And sure enough, we got healthy and we got hot. And, I wound up being called upon.
7: Very cool story from Randy Flores. We'll take a break. We'll come back. We'll go inside the clubhouse. It's coming up on the Cardinals Radio Network, powered by Graybar.
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7: Joe Pott back at Busch Stadium. Cardinals and White Sox coming up. 1:15 first pitch today. Time for us to go inside the clubhouse. It is built by Window Nation. We're hearing today from Cooper Jerpy, who talked after the game last night. As I mentioned, a much different outing for him. And as you heard from Oliver Marmol earlier, they had to keep him on the same workload because that is how they are developing him. So he talked about his outing last night, and he talked about making adjustments.
14: Obviously you want to make adjustments within the game, but not making it a mechanical adjustment. Maybe it's like fixing your sights on something. And there were glimpses of it for sure in that first inning, getting through that tough bases loaded jam and stuff with only one run and striking out the side in that fashion. But you know, it was a pretty bad night, obviously, and we're going to fix it moving forward.
7: And then he was talking about what the mindset was and certainly the difference between his first outing and this one.
14: In the moment, it's hard to be grateful, especially in a situation like that, but that's kind of what the mindset has to be. And I think in that position, it's hard to have that mindset, like I said. So I kind of pointed out to Jeff as we were communicating when you guys were over there, it's like you kind of got to not ride the waves. Obviously, last week on Sunday, it was a really high, and today's a really, really low. And so you don't want to keep forcing yourself or pushing to do something else that you haven't been doing. Just because you had one bad outing, even though it was a pretty bad outing, you don't want to change everything now, you know. So you're here for a reason, and you just got to make that happen.
7: And look, pretty frankly, he was upset, and rightfully so, after his outing last night.
14: No, I mean, you can be pissed. It's not like you're going to be happy after an outing like that. But you just got to flush it quick, obviously. Give myself 15 to 30 minutes to be pissed about it. Obviously, I'm still kind of pissed now, but... tomorrow morning, it's a new day, new opportunity.
7: So finally, he was asked about his young catcher, Leo Bernal.
14: Yeah, no, I mean, he caught me in Peoria, Springfield, Memphis, and now here. So we've definitely gotten to know each other, to say the least. And the strides he's made since Peoria have been pretty unreal. Obviously, with the performances he's put on since he's been up here, it's like the guy looks like, and he does belong here. Mm-hmm. From the get-go, it was like that guy was as comfortable as you can be, especially at a place like Dodger Stadium and places like that. It's pretty unreal, and he's a special talent for sure.
7: That was the Cardinals pitcher Cooper Jerpy inside the clubhouse built by Window Nation. We're coming back. It'll be time to wrap up this edition of Ameren Total Access. 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
2: About 90 seconds left here on the show. We'll tell you quickly about the pitching matchup. Ricky Horton will have much more for you. Michael McGreevy makes his 29th start of the year, 6-9 with a 3.92 ERA. Last outing, a good one, 6 2/3 innings, 2 earned runs at San Francisco. That was one of those tough losses there to the Giants. He has made one start against the White Sox. It came last year in June in Chicago. 5 innings, 1 earned run, a game the Cardinals eventually won in 10 innings. He did not figure into the decision. David Sandlin was an 11th round pick of the Kansas City Royals back in 2022. He made his debut here this year in May. He was with Boston last year, traded to the White Sox with Jordan Hicks in February. 2-1 this year, making his 4th start of the year, his 6th appearance overall, has 6.93 ERA. His last outing came in relief on the 7th of August, but he went 5 1/3 innings against Cleveland. Gave up 6 earned runs in that one. We'll see how long he goes here this afternoon. Cards trying to win a series from the Sox here today. It's a 1:15 first pitch. As always, the voice of the Cardinals, John Rooney, Rick Horton, Mike Claiborne, they've got it for you here. I will take you back for the post-game show. Hopefully, we're talking about a Redbird winner. I'm Joe Pott. 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
3: Yeah. 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
14: Welcome to St. Louis Cardinals baseball from Busch Stadium, downtown St. Louis. It's a beautiful day for baseball as the Cardinals continue their final homestand of 2026. It's been quite a weekend as the Cardinals celebrated the 20-year anniversary of the 2006 World Series championship team. That was on Friday, and so many great moments along with that and the pregame ceremony. And yesterday, of course, the Hall of Fame ceremony, the induction of Albert Pujols and Yadier Molina, and of course Bill Schardell as well, as his grandson spoke for him, and just a ceremony that was filled with so many wonderful thoughts and comments. And really a privilege to be here at the ballpark yesterday in front of a packed house. We had more than 40,000 people here who got to see that ceremony, and not only did they see it, but the White Sox saw it from their dugout, the Cardinals young players from theirs, and hopefully they enjoyed the festivities as much as we all did. This is Ricky Horton. I'm alongside John Rooney. He is the voice of the Cardinals. Mike Claiborne with us as well on the broadcast. Jim Jackson, our producer engineer. And we're glad you're with us on the Cardinals Radio Network, powered by Graybar. Well, the game didn't end up very well, as the White Sox were able to get a two-run home run in the ninth inning from a former Cardinal, Randall Grichuk, who homered right into the right field corner off of Riley O'Brien. That ended the game, a walk-off for the White Sox, and an important win for them, too, as they are trying to battle the Cleveland Guardians for the Central Division crown. But a good moment had come the inning prior when Leo Bernal, the Cardinals' rookie sensation, hit his third big fly, and at the time, it gave the Cardinals the lead.
15: The 1-2 pitch. Bernal whacks it into right field. It's hit deep back to the wall, and it's on Goddard. Bernal gives the Cardinals the lead. That was out of here quick as a hiccup, his third home run of the year.
14: Bernal back in the lineup today. He's going to be the DH and in that fifth spot, and he has come on very, very quickly. And he, again, is hitting 311 as well, so we're looking forward to watching him continue to develop. Let's talk about the starting pitchers today. Michael McGreevy will go for the Cardinals, start number 29 for him. The 26-year-old is 6-9, a 3.92 ERA this year. His career ERA, 3.93, so he's right on time as he's 17-13 in his career. He's made one start against the White Sox, and that was last year when five innings gave up one run. David Sandlin is a rookie pitcher for the White Sox with a big arm. He's 2-1 with an ERA over 6, but don't let that fool you. He just had one bad game, and he could be tough today. So Sandlin and McGreevy are the starters of the lineups for you when we come back.
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14: Welcome back to Cardinals Baseball. Let's go over our starting lineups here tonight as the White Sox and the Cardinals go at it. The Cardinals 3 games under .500 with the loss yesterday, and they are now 7.5 games out in the wild card, and that wild card elimination number is getting smaller and smaller. The White Sox are 4 games over .500 and in first place in the American League Central. And here's their lineup. Will Venable, their manager, Sam Antonacci, will be in left field and bat first. Kyle Teal will do the catching and hit second. Miguel Vargas, very good player, will play third base and bat third. Munetaka Murakami is the first baseman. He has 31 homers, 65 RBIs, and he will hit cleanup with Andrew Benintendi in the fifth spot, and he will be the DH here this afternoon. Tristan Peters will play right field and bat next. Chase Meidroth is the second baseman. He's had a good series, and he'll bat seventh with Colson Montgomery, the shortstop, and Brenton Doyle, the former Rocky, in center field batting ninth. Oliver Marmol, the manager of the Cardinals, and here's his lineup. The lineups are presented by Bet365, where winning is everything. Brian Torres will be in left field, and he's been swinging a very hot bat since the All-Star break. He's at 260. He'll be in left field. Ivan Herrera will do the catching today, so he's going to catch McGreevy and bat second. Alec Burleson will play first base and hit third. He's up to 106 RBIs. Jordan Walker will be in right field. Nice to have him back playing defense. He'll hit cleanup with Leo Bernal, the DH behind the plate. The switch hitter is having quite a rookie season. Nolan Gorman will play third base and bat next. Thomas Sagesi has been hot of late. He'll play second. Nathan Church, an 11-game hitting streak, will be in center field. And Mason Wynn is the Cardinals shortstop, and he will bat ninth. It's the White Sox and the Cardinals, the final game of the three-game series, and we'll have the first pitch for you when we come back.
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8: Michael McGreevy was good again today.
9: Yes, he was. He was in a lot of trouble with a leadoff triple. There's a foul ball, just a half swing and a foul, called foul immediately by Mike Estabrook. Strike one on Antonacci. Did Ricky leave you in attendance, guess?
8: It's funny you bring that up. He did. He was guessing 34,609.
9: Another big crowd here. We've had great crowds over the weekend. Foul ball out of playoff to the left. 40,000 plus here last night.
8: And I'm glad they're coming out to see what the future looks like. I think most would be happy with what they've seen so far. Had a little bit of a hiccup last night, but overall it's been a pretty good series.
9: Two strikes to count on Sam Antonacci. And there's an automatic ball called on Gordon Graceffo, who stepped off. Or was that a batter's timeout taken? Saw the umpire hold up his right hand, so I guess the batter's timeout. Before the 0-2 pitch, a ball up and away. Mike Estabrook did not turn around, though, to the official score and indicate that. Yeah. So It was a batter's timeout. 1-2 on Antonacci. One out on the ground out to Mason Wynn, and there's a line drive, and it's caught by Burleson before the ball could hit the dirt. About 10 feet out of the box, Antonacci stopped because he was retired on the catch by Burleson.
8: Well, he didn't have too far to go on that play. Man, he's been playing some good first base.
9: You said that the first couple of broadcasts we had down in Jupiter in spring training.
8: He just really seems like he's at home with that position. Makes the right plays. Good cutoff, man.
9: Now with two outs, here's Kyle Teal. Teal takes a pitch up that goes off Herrera's mitt back to the screen.
8: Bryson Motz is now warming up in the Cardinal bullpen.
9: And it's the second time today that he's been up.
8: Well, you'd like to have a clean inning here to turn it over to somebody in the ninth.
9: The 1-0. And that's taken low for a ball. Two balls and no strikes.
8: That'll be the big question. Who do you send out for the ninth inning? Graceffo just at 21 pitches.
9: Graceffo working out of a stretch with nobody on the pitch. Swing and a miss. Through the cutter to the middle in, and it broke to the inside corner, maybe just off the plate, but a good pitch. Crowding Kyle Teal. Braden Montgomery, a ground out. Line out by Antonacci, the pitch. Pop up foul, that goes out of play, off to the left.
8: You know, one of the things we've noticed with Graceffo, you know, he's made some adjustments with his slider, but he really attacks left-handed hitters now compared to saying, boy, I hope they don't hit it. I mean, he runs it in on their hands a lot, and they don't really get those good swings where they can extend their arms.
9: And a timeout taken here by Teal. Teal's day so far. A comebacker to McGreevy in the first inning and then walks in the third and the sixth. He was left in scoring position in the sixth inning. The 2-2 pitch. Swing and a miss. Struck him out. The ball's dropped by Herrera. Picked up. The throw to first. Strikeout 2-3. On to the bottom of the eighth at Busch Stadium with the Cardinals leading the White Sox 3-1.
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9: It's Braden Montgomery remaining in the game. He comes in to play right field. Moving from right to center, Tristan Peters with Brenton Doyle out of the game. Here's Nathan Church. He leads off the Cardinals half of the eighth inning. 3-1, the Redbirds are ahead of the Chicago White Sox in this final game of the three-game series. And Church got it all started with a base hit, breaking up a perfect effort to that point by starter David Sandlin. And now Sandlin is on the downside of a 3-1 score. The first pitch inside. And that's from Murphy. Chris Murphy, who came out of the bullpen for Sandlin. The pitch. A sweeper in there for a strike.
15: You mentioned the fact that Sandlin had the perfect game going. And, you know, we're starting to see Nathan Church find a way to be relevant offensively. He'll get a scratch here, there, double here.
9: He takes the ball low, 2-1, but he is putting the ball in play. Yeah, that's the key. He has not struck out in this series. He's on a 12-game hitting streak now with 15 hits, including a couple of doubles. The pitch, that's off the outside corner, 3-1. Good take on the curveball.
15: He's really starting to improve against left-handed pitching.
9: The shortstop, Colson Montgomery, up the middle, almost behind second, about as far as he can go without a violation. Knight takes a step to his right. The pitch. There's a line drive, left center field, sinking, and that's down. And it's going to go all the way to the wall. Church has a leadoff double in the eighth inning. And that's against a lefty, Chris Murphy. Murphy gave up the three-run double to Burleson, then retired the next four batters on strikeouts before Church led off this inning with a double. And Trevor Richards is going to be the new pitcher. We have a pitching change brought to you by Missouri Farmers Care, feeding Cardinals fans across the country. We'll be right back.
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1: Dedicated Diesel, we're all geared up for the farmers. 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
2: And yeah, really, it's right off I-74, that Cunningham exit, right? Yeah.
1: Cunningham exit, just down, turn left at Bobcat on Triumph Drive, and we're at the end of the road.
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3: 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How about Gilfrex Trucking? 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
7: Houston's defense, it's going to be different next week. What a great start for the Houston Texans, 1-0 in the season. That one play changes everything. Bills end up scoring the touchdown, and then just a tough ending for Houston. So that one play could have done everything for Houston.
8: Yeah, it really could have, but ultimately it doesn't go their way. But I think, again, these two teams, I still have questions about the Bills' defense.
7: Mm-hmm.
8: As you should, because you gave up that many points. But I think their offense, maybe you start to feel better about that as we discussed. Same thing with that Texans offense moving forward. Meanwhile, the Miami Dolphins have their first points of the Malik Willis and Jeff Hafley era. They kicked a field goal. They currently trail 10-3 in the second quarter out in Las Vegas to the Raiders. Commanders, Eagles, both kind of stuck in neutral after scoring some early points in that one. It's currently 7-3 in that game. Cardinals still leading the Chargers 10-7, but the Chargers are on the move. And the Packers just got the ball back on a punt. They lead the Vikings 12-3. So after all the points that were scored, maybe the under was the way to go in these in these 425 games in the right now. So I've got the totals here for these afternoon games. So in the Cardinals Chargers game, so right now they're at 17. You got to get to 47.5 is the total for the game there. Packers Vikings, they've scored 15, 46.5 the number there. Commanders Eagles, they're at 10, 43.5 is the number there. Dolphins Raiders, this was it might have been the lowest total of the week because both these teams not expected to be very good. But they've got 30 points, 40.5 is the number in that game.
7: Yeah, look, I mean, it's going to be a little bit of a disappointment. If you were expecting the 1 o'clock slate, you're going to be left disappointed. It's going to get, I imagine it's going to get a little more intriguing as I watch Saquon Barkley bust out a really big run for the Philadelphia Eagles, because that's exactly what they want to do. We'll see some more points. They're waiting for the second half. Maybe they were watching the 1 o'clock games and not warming up. Maybe that's what was going down.
8: Well, but this is what I expect. I honestly, in week one, I expect a lot more what we saw on Wednesday and Thursday night. What we're currently seeing in these four games, just teams trying to find their footing. You know, a couple of explosive plays here and there, but teams just trying to figure it out a little bit because they just haven't been able to, you know, get as much practice or work or whatever, you know, work time in games. And these first handful of weeks is still a feeling out process in the NFL. Unless you happen to be playing at 1 o'clock Eastern today, then it was just, no, we're putting the pedal down and we're scoring as many points as humanly possible. We'll continue to update you on these four games. Plus, quarterback change already in Cleveland.

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1: Coming up on the Monday edition of Unsportsmanlike with Evan Cohen, Chris Canty, and me, Michelle Smallman. Patrick Mahomes is officially back and ready to quiet all the doubters. But will his revenge tour start Monday night against the Broncos? It's Unsportsmanlike, 6 a.m. Eastern, right here on ESPN Radio, ESPN2, and ESPNU. 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